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A distant moaning of a train seems to play a sad refrain to the night.

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0: This time I want y'all to help us do it. 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
3: 2 Samuel chapter 18, verse 22 and 23. Well, I'll start at verse 19. You find it? Say amen.
4: Amen.
3: 2 Samuel chapter 18, 19. Starting at verse 19. Then Ahimaaz, the son of Zadok, said what? Let me run now and take news to the king how the Lord has avenged his enemies. And Joab, the captain of David's army, said to him, you shall not take news this day. For you shall take what? News another day. But today, you shall take no news, because the king's son is dead. Then Joab said unto Cushite, go tell the king what you have what? Seen. So the Cushite bowed himself to Joab and ran. And Ahimaaz, the son of Zadok, said what? Again to Joab. But whatsoever happens, please let me also run after the Cushites. Somebody got a head start. The Cushite got a what? A head start. But he comes back and he says, let me run, please. And he said unto him, run. Then Ahimaaz ran by way of the plain, and he overtook or outran the Cushite. Now David, the king, was sitting between the two gates in Jerusalem. He's waiting, or wherever he was at that time. And the watchman went out to the roof of the gate, to the wall, and lifted up his eyes and looked. And there was a man running alone. Somebody says he's running alone. Then the watchman cried out and told the king. And the king said, if he's alone, there is news in his mouth. And he came rapidly and drew near. Then the watchman saw another man running. And the watchman called to the gatekeepers and said, there is another man running alone. And the king said, he is also bringing news. So the watchman said, I think the running of the first is like the running of Ahimaaz, the son of Zadok. And the king said, what? He is a good man and comes with good news. So Ahimaaz came out and said to the king, all is well. Then he bowed himself with his face to the ground before the king and said, blessed be the Lord your God, who has delivered the men who raised up their hands against my lord the king. And the king said, is the young man Absalom safe and okay? And Ahimaaz said, when Joab sent your king's the king's servant and me your servant, I saw a great what? Multitude or tumult, but I did not what? Know what it was all about. And the king said, turn aside and stand over here. So he turned aside and stood still. Then the Cushite, who started out first, came. And he says, there is good news, my lord the king, for the Lord has what? Avenged you this day of all those who rose up against you. And the king said unto the Cushite, is the young man Absalom okay? So the Cushite answered, may all the enemies of my lord the king and all that rise against you to do harm be as Absalom. Then the king was deeply moved. And he went to the chamber over the gate. And he wept. And he went and said thus, O my son Absalom, my son Absalom, if only I had died in your place. O Absalom, my son, my son. Interesting story in the Bible. Very interesting story. Let me run also. That's the title of the sermon. Let me run also. David's son Absalom was a handsome guy. If you read the Bible in chapter 13 here of this text, he was handsome from head to toe. There was no blemish, the Bible says, in him. Pretty dark, tall, handsome young man. He had a sister by the name of Tamar. She was also one of the most beautiful girls around. Mother must have been beautiful. They probably didn't get their looks from King David. They got it from the mother. I take that back because the Bible says David was a goodly boy. When Saul, remember when he was ready to go fight with Goliath. And they were looking for a king, and Samuel, before that time, went to look for a son from Jesse's household. And the Bible says David was a rugged, handsome fella. But Absalom was handsome. He was daring. He was dashing. He was in the GQ magazine. He was in Time magazine cover. Yeah. He held the attraction of the people. And his sister was just as beautiful. David had several wives, and one of the wives had a son by the name of Ammon, A-M-M-O-N. Ammon was one of the oldest sons. He was the next person in line to become king after David, not Solomon, like we find in the Bible. But it was Ammon. Ammon looked at Tamar, and she was gorgeous. She was shapely. She was desirable. And he wanted her for his wife. And his friend told him how to seduce his stepsister. It's in the Bible. He didn't go ask David, can I have Tamar for my wife? Maybe this, David probably gave it to her. Give her to him. Interesting story. But he had a friend who gave him some advice. You got to listen to the friend's advice that you get. The friend said, you know what? Pretend that you're sick. Pretend that you need some soup and some steak or whatever it is. Somebody come over and cook you a meal. And lie in your bed, and then when she comes over, seduce her and rape her. That's exactly what he did. Family incest. Mm-hmm. It happens in the Bible. Yeah. Seduction, rape, it's all wrong, but it's in the Bible. Fascinating story of the Bible. It tells us human nature, human deeds, human actions. We are prone to commit sins, amen. For all have sinned and come short of the glory of God. There is none righteous, no, not one. Tamar did that and violated his stepsister. It's a tragic story in our community as well. Isn't that right? But you hear it all the time. Kids are messed up all their lives because stepfathers and fathers and grandparents sexually abuse their children and grandchildren. It happens. I read it all the time. And kids are messed up psychologically, emotionally, and depressed, and they have to be on medication all their lives. That's a fact in the community. Fast forward our story. I just say that because it needs to be said. There are sins out there that we have to learn to work with people and help them come to Christ. They're struggling with depression and they're on drugs and medication. And we call them, you know, the kids are crazy. They're acting up. They're destroying everything in the office. In the home, they will not listen. They run out the door and they run out naked or half naked and they're sexually active. And all kinds of stuff is happening because kids have been traumatized. Absalom learned about the violation of his sister. And who did it? And he grieved in his heart because his sister was violated by his brother. So he waited about 2 years. He kept it in his heart. You and I keep things in our hearts, right? We don't let go. We let the grudge, what? Build up. And we secretly plan. And we secretly scheme. How to get what? Even and revenge. Absalom planned and plotted and schemed and eventually said to David, I'm having a feast. I'm putting on a feast for my brothers, all the king's brothers and sisters. You all come to my house for a barbecue. We'll have a little what? Family reunion in my yard and my palace. Everybody come. I'm going to treat them right. But he had a plan and he told his folks, he says, he told his henchmen and his brother, you know, his companions, when I tell you and I give you the word or give you the signal, whether he put up two fingers or one finger, whatever sign he gave or he winked his eyes, sister, they got the message, that's the time to rise up and kill Ammon. So said, so done. And the Bible tells us that everybody scattered and David got news that all of his children were slain by Absalom. Not true. Somebody said only Ammon because Absalom was plotting all these years to get revenge for the victimization of his sister. As a result of that, Absalom self-exiled, went to his grandparents' place somewhere else. And he was there for a while, and he did not see the face of his daddy. He did not communicate it. There was no telephone, no emails, no none of that. David left him, stayed out there for a while. And the Bible says that after a while, the king was pining. You know, you pine. You worry every day about your son. You want him to come home. See, the Bible says, after a while, there's an uncle of Absalom by the name of Joab. He's also the captain of David's army. He is a cousin of David. And he pretended and sent a message to a witchcraft lady to tell David, hey, it's time to bring your son home. David got the message, sent for the boy. Absalom came home, but he did not come to Jerusalem where his daddy stayed. He stayed in a place called Hebron, which is a little farther distance. Again, home, but not home. Close, but not close enough. So he stayed up there. Absalom decided he is next in line probably to become the king after his father. And so he plotted, and he plotted. And the Bible says in one of his plotting, what he did, he came to the city when anybody had complaints and they were going up to David and asked the king about, you know, can you dispense justice? Or king, can you ease my taxation? Can you take away, let me pay less on my land or on my car or whatever it is. So when people came to visit with David, Solomon was standing at the door of the gate of the city. And when they come there, he'll pull them aside. And of course, he's a handsome guy. And he was very persuasive, I should say. A good tongue. Can speak. He pulled them aside and he says, what's your problem? Tell me. I can give you some counseling. And the Bible says here, he stole the hearts. That's the scripture. He stole the hearts of the people from David. Soon thereafter, he had his own army. And he rebelled against his father. He chased David out of Jerusalem. David the warrior. David the one who they sang that says what? Saul killed his 1,000. But David killed what? 10,000. And here is his son rebelling against the greatest warrior Israel had. Isn't that something? Run his daddy out of town. The Bible says David ran out almost naked, barefooted. No slippers, no golden shoes. No coat in the winter time. He ran out without any of his belongings. He had no U-Haul with him. No riches. No wardrobe, and just about 600 men. Fascinating story of the Bible. One of the counselors that defected to Absalom, his name is Ahithophel. Ahithophel says to Absalom, your dad is on the run. Follow him, chase him, catch up with him, because he can't run fast. He's barefooted, and the people that he got is a ragtag army. They're not equipped and ready to fight you. That's the story. Go right now after him. But David had left some other friends of his, trusted counselors as well, who opposed Ahithophel's story. And they said to David, you know what? They said to Absalom, tell you what, your daddy is not he's a smart warrior. If you think you can outsmart him, you better think twice. So Absalom was caught in between two different approaches or strategy of war. And the Bible says he listened to the other men rather than Ahithophel. When Ahithophel realized that his counsel was what? Disregarded, he went home and hanged himself. It's in the Bible here. Yeah. He went home and hang himself. And they waited to track David. Eventually, Absalom started to chase after David, his father, to kill him and his army and the people that left with him. Absalom also, when he came to Jerusalem, he violated his father's concubines. He made a public spectacle and disrespected his father in the eyes of everybody. He didn't do it in quiet. He did it right up where everybody can see, I have no regard for my daddy. This is the son that David is crying over. Absalom, what? My son. Would to God I had died in your place. The son who was a rebel, was disrespectful, was a murderer, and somebody who dishonored me, not secretly, but what? Publicly. Crying out for his son, still willing to forgive. That's a lesson of God's love for sinners, by the way. I'm not going to preach on that this morning. Despite how deep in sin and how mired our lives have been in the corruption of sin, God still loves you. That's the lesson from that story. I may have been a rebel. I may have been difficult to deal with, and I have disrespected God in every way. But the Bible says, for God so loved you that he gave his only begotten son, that whosoever believeth in him should not perish but have everlasting life. That's the love of God. A rebel on the run trying to kill his daddy. The Bible tells us that David, while he was on the run, and Absalom is coming for him, that he told his three generals, he had three army generals. He says to these generals, sirs, when you go out against Absalom, please don't kill him. Bring him back alive. And he said it loud enough so that all the people can hear. That's what the Bible says. Everybody heard David told and admonish and give directive to his generals. Don't kill Absalom. I know he is a sinner. I know he's a rebel. I know he has dishonored me. I know he's despicable. And he deserves death. Don't touch him. Wow. A father's love? Overlooking our faults? Forgiving us for what is wrong? Do you have forgiveness like that? It's a hard thing, isn't it? Do you have love like that? Fast forward the story. So these men were out running and in the warfare. The Bible tells us that Absalom was riding on a mule. You all remember that? Look in chapter 18, verse 9. And then Absalom met with the servants or his army of David. And Absalom rode on a mule, not a horse. And the mule went under a thick bough or tree limb of a great timberet tree, and his head, not his hair, his head was caught in the tree so that it left him hanging between what? Heaven and earth. The area was full of all kinds of dangerous, you know, pits and you know, whatever else, so that when you're running away, you get on even footing. And so the Bible says there that one servant came by and saw him hanging by his head on the street. And, you know, when you're hanging by your neck, what you doing? You're frailing probably. You're trying to get yourself loose by your hand, and you're kicking and trying to get yourself free. And here is Absalom hanging between heaven and earth, hanging by his neck. One of the servants saw him hanging and came to Joab and says, I saw Absalom hanging on a tree. And he says, what? You didn't kill him? He said, no. I dare not touch the king's son, because the king said, do not touch my son, bring him back alive. So Absalom rode on his mule or his donkey or his horse, and went up to where Absalom was, took three darts, plunged it right into his heart. Boom, boom, boom. Killed him. tragic story. Absalom is dead. Wow. Somebody got to tell the king the story. Okay? Somebody has to tell David, opposition over. Or operation ended, right? Everything is successful. And so the Bible now, this is where we come in. There is a man by the name of Ahimaaz. He is a friend of David. He is one that David left to look out for his interest in Jerusalem. And he heard the king said, "Do not kill my son." And when he heard the people in tumult and, you know, they gather in groups and they're talking and whispering, he did not know what happened because he was not an eyewitness. He just heard the rumors and there's something going on. Everybody chattering, but you're not getting the right story. And he heard the rumor, but he said to Absalom, "Can I run and tell what? The king that something happened." He doesn't know what. But he says, "Let me run." Wow. This is where my story comes in and my sermon. Let me run also. But Joab sent a Cushite. He sent somebody else to be a runner. Somebody who is fast and furious, as we say. Somebody who can make some speed and get the word to David that the enemy is vanquished. The enemies of the Lord have been destroyed. Absalom is dead and executed. And so the Cushite took off. He had a head start. But Ahimaaz said, "Man, I got to run." You know, he's anxious. Somebody say he's anxious. He's saying, "Can I run? Can I go?" Can I run also? Message this morning is, I am volunteering for service. There are volunteers needed to run for the Lord. Amen. Somebody got to say, "Can I also sing in the choir?" There is somebody who ought to say, "Can I also join the evangelistic team? Can I volunteer?" He's volunteering his service. Do you see that? There is that lesson I want us to see this morning. Can I say, "Let me serve the Lord"? Praise the Lord if everything hears the voice of God and things are happening in the universe. Can you hear the voice of God? Can it break your heart and can it break you down and bring you to the place where you say, "Yes, Lord"?
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And let me tell you something. It's hard to come in contact with Jesus and still be the same. I don't care who you are. I don't care. You can be the chiefest of sinners. You will never.

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0: 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Good morning. It is Monday, June 15th, 2026. Lots of things happening, of course. Can't eliminate the rain because that's what it's all about. But today, very nice, quiet, light day. That's what we're going to be doing here, as we call it, Mellow Mondays here on 104.1 Light FM. But as I get cracking, and my first order of the day as usual, it's the news.
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0: And now for the news in detail. I am Bobby Vera, but before I even read the news, let me beg your pardon for my nasal sound, which of course I got when I discovered I was acquiring the influenza, but it should not or it will not deter me from doing what we've got to do here on Light FM. So again, my pardon. All right, the news in detail. Guyana's immigration services are set to enter a new digital era with the launch of the country's online passport application and appointment system today. The initiative, spearheaded by the Immigration Support Services Department, is expected to significantly reduce waiting times, improve efficiency, and provide citizens with a greater convenience when applying for passports. Senior Superintendent and Deputy Chief Immigration Officer Stephen Telford described the platform as a major milestone in the department's modernization agenda. Through the new system, applicants will be able to initiate passport applications online and select the passport office where they wish to complete the processing stage. The platform would also introduce an appointment-based service, allowing citizens to select a convenient date and time for their visit. John Henry, a 55-year-old businessman and boat captain of Kumaka Waterfront in Region 1, died on Friday afternoon following an incident on the Maruku River. In a release, police department said Henry and his nephew departed Kumaka on Friday in a blue and white wooden shed boat powered by a 225-horsepower outboard engine, and they traveled to Charity on the Essequibo to purchase supplies. At about 15:40 hours, they departed Charity for Maruka with the boat loaded with goods. While proceeding along the Maruka River mouth, Henry reportedly lost control of the vessel and collided with a large tree limb overhanging the southern side of the river. As a result of the collision, the boat was extensively damaged and both occupants received injuries. They were subsequently transported to the Kumaka District Hospital, where Henry succumbed to his injuries and was pronounced dead by a doctor on duty. His body is presently at the Moruka District Hospital mortuary, awaiting a post-mortem examination. And 8 months into the U.S. $260 million Barajag deal, the Marara River Bridge, already cracks on the pedestrian walkways are appearing. But the Minister of Public Works, Juan Egil, assures that there is no cause for concern that the vital East Link is safe. The cracks are caused by the normal and safe expansion and contraction of the main bridge under temperature changes and while vehicle loads based on the inspections that were conducted. He said the deformation is transferred to the auxiliary components, resulting in fine surface cracks. Mr. Edgel said the contraction joints had been installed in keeping with the American Association of Safe Highways and Transportation officials' requirements to control tracking. However, he explained that due to the inherent shrinkage of concrete materials, it is practically unavoidable to completely eliminate all fine cracks in engineering. He said the pedestrian sidewalk and sleeper beam are auxiliary components rather than load-bearing structural elements of the four-lane cable stay bridge. The minister further explained that in simple terms, they are like the exterior walls, finishes of a house, or the steps at the entrance. They do not carry the overall safety load of the bridge. In the region, two helicopters have collided in midair over the Brazilian city of Rio de Janeiro, killing all six people on board, local authorities said. Officials have launched an investigation into the cause of yesterday morning's crash over a western suburb city. Firefighters said the helicopters collided before plummeting into the parking lot of an electric car dealership, setting about 20 vehicles on fire. Al Jazeera reported that debris from the helicopters was found hundreds of meters from the crash site. Footage shared online showed a thick plume of smoke rising from the car park into the sky. And finally, internationally, oil prices fell in early trade in Asia today after Pakistan, which had been mediating an end to the U.S.-Iran war, announced a deal that President Donald Trump said would see the reopening of the Strait of Hormuz. Brent crude, the global oil benchmark, was 4% lower at 83.81 cents at barrel, while U.S. oil traded down 4.7% at $80.89. Pakistan Prime Minister Shehbaz Sharif said an official signing ceremony would be on Friday, June 19th, in Switzerland. Iran's deputy foreign minister confirmed in a phone call on state TV that the deal with the U.S. has been finalized, while Trump posted on social media to let the oil flow. The BBC reported that the strait had been effectively closed since shortly after the U.S. and Israel launched airstrikes on Iran on February 28th. And that's a look at the news of this hour. Good morning, I am Bobby Vera. Join us again for more news at 9 o'clock, 12 noon, and at 6 o'clock this afternoon. It is 9 minutes past the hour.
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Well, good morning to you once again, and my apologies for my nasal sound. But as you will recognize, I picked up a little bout of the influenza over the weekend, so here I am, of course, working along and hoping that it will get better and better throughout the day. However, as we start off, let me as usual say good morning to those listening via the Caribbean and Pepperpot radios in New York, Mr. Neville Bush and Uriel Shunorain. In Jersey, New Jersey, Mr. Fabian Gaskin at Blaze Radio. Those listening around the world and the Caribbean. And of course, right home here in Guyana. It has been a quiet weekend, of course, too. There are reports of accidents and things that happened on the weekend because people still continue to speed and do not adhere to the speed limit. But one of the concerning things that are still happening is the whole notion of this tint business. Now, the government and the minister, the Honorable Minister of Home Affairs, announced that there was going to be, you know, some heavy penalty for persons who continue to keep their windows tinted. And I don't think it is an extent where you cannot have a tint, because tint helps to serve a purpose. Keeps your interior of your automobile intact from the sun and fading and all of that. But it also a deterrent for other motorists, because you see people still with tint. Some people don't adhere to the laws and the rules. They decide they're going to keep their tint. But what they do, they wind down their windows in the daytime. So if the police is coming or they're approaching a police roadblock or stop, they simply wind down their windows and talk to the police, and then they go on and then they raise the windows back. So they have no intentions whatsoever to remove the tint. And then at night or even in the daytime when you drive up or drive close to them, if you're side by side and you want to see what's coming in the direction opposite to where you want to go, it is still difficult because you cannot see on the other side. And I think apart from seeing who's in the vehicle, the tint serves a purpose for the purpose of them keeping the tint on, prevents you from seeing in the vehicle and what is coming from the other side. And I think that is what is important. Not just you not wanting to see who's in your vehicle, but the fact that you obstruct vision to your left or to your right if you drive up. And then there's some people who I know will want to, you know, put their cars and so on with all the fancy accessories to it, but some of it I am sure are illegal. You cannot be driving and then when you are turning and you have these LED lights instead of orange lights, it's in the eyes of the driver behind you, you know. And it's sad that we do not have inspections like happened years ago. I know there are much and plenty of vehicles, but there's technology that they could hook a computer to your automobile and it will tell what you need to get fixed. But we do not have the physical and practical examinations anymore. If you do, it's just maybe at the GRA to ensure that your vehicle numbers, the VIN numbers and so on, are equivalent to what numbers are on your paperwork. But the physical examination, such as brakes, I remember the days when Sergeant Peters and Mr. Licorice and so on, they would go and take your vehicle for a ride and a spin, ensuring that your brakes are intact and everything is working. And they did it physically and practically. Nowadays, people go to the station, do whatever they got to do, and they get their certificate of fitness. So we really need to take a look at that and ensure that we do not put the lives of others in danger. And this is another important week. We've got E-Networks coming up with a new brand on Saturday evening at the old railway station on Lamaha Street. And same Saturday, early in the afternoon, President Irfan Ali will, of course, launch the additional aircraft to the fleet of BK Air or Jags Aviation, same company,
So that is going to be something spectacular. It's going to be live on social media, so you'll have an opportunity, if you're not there, to see the launch of these two new aircraft, adding to the fleet, which will make it even much easier and simpler and convenient for people to get across Guyana. And according to the information I received, there's going to be more than just going across Guyana. There's flights to Brazil and around the Caribbean. So make certain you look out for all that will be happening with BK International coming up this weekend. And Live Light FM will certainly be represented there as we look at what is planned to happen. So make certain you do not move from your TVs or your social media platform equipment for this Saturday's event at the Ogle Airport. So look forward to that. All right, it is 25 minutes past the hour. It's Monday. And you know, as usual on Monday, I try to keep it as quiet and as calm as possible. And then with this little infection, this little bug that's bothering me, we're going to make it short with our comments today. So good morning and welcome.

0: Can we do it? Yes, we can. We should. We must. And I know we will. Oh, it feels so different and funny when you speak and your voice is not the way it is supposed to be. However, what's important is the fact that the communication could continue and you'll enjoy your day as we go along here. And, you know, I spoke about those lights on cars. Some of these drivers, they install these bright LED lights and it beams right into your face when you're driving. And again, like I said, because there's no inspection set up, and there should be an inspection station where you could attach a computer. You go in North America and other developed countries. It's not difficult. There's a system. You get a terminal. You go to the body shop or the car service department shop particular, and they connect your computer, their computer, to yours or the car's computer, and they could tell you everything. Then you get a sticker which says, yes, you're good to go. That sticker, you must place it on your window. So when you're stopped by law enforcement, you'll be able to defend if for any reason you don't have one. And then too, if you go and there's a light blown or something happening with your car, especially if it involves visibility by other motorists, they make you go fix it. Or if it's a mechanic shop, they fix it right there. And then you get your sticker. But people need to be cognizant of the fact that other road users use the road. And you can't have these bright LED lights in people's face as you go along. So I'm sure people will take cognizance. And yes, in the news, it said that there's some small cracks appearing on the pedestrian side of the bridge. But the Minister of Public Works, Honorable Juan Edgell, says there's nothing to be concerned about. Concrete, you know, contracts, and you see little cracks opening. And it happens with buildings, your house, like he said, your stairs. Once the concrete and the foundation starts to settle, you see these little cracks and so on. But it does not mean that people will not have a concern. So he's been given the assurance. He's given the assurance that all is well and good. We're moving along. It's 31 minutes past the hour. Not much of a talking morning, but a morning where we play the music of yesterday, today, and forever.
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0: And rainy days and Mondays will always get you down. The Carpenters.

challenges can't stop you. People can't stop you. Time can't stop you. It's your own negative thoughts that will stop you. So stay positive. All right? Challenges can't stop you. People can't stop you. Time can't stop you. But it's your own negative thoughts that will stop you. Great thought. Good morning, my good friend Andre.

The girl is mine. And definitely the music of Michael Jackson here on 104.1 Light FM. The Carpenters are up next.

Yeah, it's 7:42, Music of the Carpenters. And this Monday morning, doing a little feature with them, nothing particular, you know. They were James and Karen Carpenter, brother and sister duet. But she committed suicide because she wanted to lose weight. And if you had seen her physique, you would wonder, why would she want to lose weight? But you know, people do all kinds of things in the world, not just today, yesterday. And talking about yesterday, there's the Carpenters again, yesterday once more.

Yesterday Once More, the music of James and Karen Carpenter. And as I mentioned a moment ago, they were a brother and sister duo. And, you know, they started between 1965 and 1983. And she died on the 4th of February at the age of 32. Believe it or not. Our feature this morning, the music on a nice, quiet and relaxing Monday, as this is our mellow day with the Carpenters. And you know this one, Superstar. Thank you so much, McLean Chesney, as usual, for the updates.

0: Superstar James and Karen Carpenter is my feature this morning on this nice, relaxing, cool and easy Monday morning. Some people are up and about, not just here in Guyana, but across the world. Maurice Blenman, good morning. Understand you're going to be celebrating a big one coming up soon. Yes, and Rose October says, hey, she wasn't invited. I don't know. It's what it is. It's about life. So I hope you had a great weekend and you'll continue to enjoy your days. If you're driving, just take it easy on the roads, especially here in Georgetown. You know, the Looney Kazoonies, they don't care. They drive crazy because they see that dollar. But don't make a mistake and hit anyone or hurt yourself. Remember, I always advise at the end of my show that you've got a license because of your skill. It is not a license to kill. So just take care and get there, because the life you save could just be your very own. I read of a boat accident on the Maruku River. Driver must have been speeding a 225 horsepower engine. Yeah, that's a lot of speed. Lost control. Now dead. Bereavement for the family. It could happen, as it happens many times over in other parts of the country, especially with motor vehicles. So take care. Be good. Save your life and the other person. 52 past.
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Sometimes you get lost in the masquerade, and maybe I was lost, or I was still a little lost with this condition, but it shouldn't keep me back. Thanks, Munials. And McLean Chesney, it's Richard and Karen Carpenter. I said James, but you know I like to stand corrected, and here we are. It tells you that people are listening, and people who know their music. Thank you. Oh yes, Munials. Good morning, Charmin. And thank you, McLean. It's the Carpenter's Morning here on 104.1 Light FM.

Richard and Karen Carpenter. By the way, it's the top of the hour here at 104.1 Light FM. It's the top of the hour wherever you are, in which part of the world. And yes, thank you so much for all the nice little credit notes being sent by listeners. Yeah, it's a nice, quiet morning here in Georgetown. You know, it's wet on the outside and people should be taking their time getting out and getting about. And I'm sure wherever you are, if it's the opportunity to get about to enjoy the good weather that we see start happening in North America, then go out and enjoy it as well. But don't do it without consideration for the other person. And yes, it's always good to say good morning, whether they're your enemy or whatever they are in your life. Just say good morning and smile. And you know, you do a lot of things to people when you do that, especially when they are a vexation to your spirit. Do not allow that to happen. 1 minute passed. And like I mentioned at the very beginning, I am locked into the Carpenters this morning. Hope you are.

sing a song, The Carpenters. And you know, many times over, if you recollect, you bought long playing albums. I'm talking about the days when you had, you know, LPs and so on. And you would buy an album and you listen to just one song on that album, and that became your favorite. That was the only one you played, especially if the top song on the album is cut one, track one. You know, you play that and that's the end of it. If you are a music lover to the extent where you played your records and so on. And there are some people, women and men, especially women, who played their records and they played their songs. But in many instances, you never found people playing albums in its entirety. They hear one or two songs in it and they're locked into that one. And the Carpenters, all of their songs were always beautiful. You know, unfortunately, Karen passed away. But the important thing is that their songs always left something with you. And if you're feeling down and out, don't use it as something to revive you, but use it to the extent where you could just relax and enjoy. And if you're doing anything, it makes it even better. Good morning to the folks at, of course, St. Joseph High School alumni. That's Don and all the other people in the community, or in the committee, I should say, Brenda and others. Thank you for locked in and listening. And yes, not forgetting, of course, those who are driving and saying to me, yes, I'm driving and enjoying it. Patrick, Philadelphia, thank you. And of course, in Connecticut, we've got so many other listeners. In Atlanta, see, when you know, and I start calling names, people get a little queasy, as they would say. Like Ken in Atlanta. No, I'm not saying you get that, Ken, but you're a loyal listener. And thank you so much to you and your wife, Elizabeth. All right, here's something that's important. Calling all women of spiritual faith. You're cordially invited to attend the Guyana Bible College's Women's Conference 2026. There you'll enjoy 2 days of uplifting messages under the theme Character Matters and Enduring Influence. This is with guest speaker Dr. Brenda Bram of the United States. All happening this Thursday, June 18th, at the Faith Chapel Brethren Assembly on Burnham Drive, that's lot 14 Burnham Drive in Wismar of Linden. And then on Friday, back here in Georgetown, at the St. Peter's African Methodist Episcopal Church. And that's at the corner of New Garden and Landscape Streets in Queenstown. Now, if you need information, a couple of numbers, but take them down if you get the privilege to. 671-6778, 650-0858, 647-4806, and 695-0874. So it's your opportunity to enjoy 2 days of spiritual upliftment. And if you're in Linden, well, it's on Thursday. And if you're in Georgetown, it's on Friday. And you could call those numbers. And each service or ceremony begins at 5:30 each afternoon. So go join the folks at the Guyana Bible College and enjoy 2 days of spiritual upliftment. This is Light FM, 11 past the hour. Attorney Leslie Sobers with In the Know comes up right after this one.

0: Only yesterday I was feeling good, and today there's influenza. But, you know, and I'm wondering, how did I contract this? You never know. You go somewhere with somebody, they've got the flu, or they got a little sneeze or a little cough, and then it goes in the air. And I'm always reminded of something that my mother taught me, that when you greet people, you know, and you shake their hands, you have to be cognizant. People go to the bathroom and they come out without even washing their hands. That's why it's always good. If you look at Traoré, right? He never shakes anybody's hands. He gets a pound, and maybe that's something you need to gravitate to, because you never know. And then when you sneeze, all right, sneeze in your arm, between your upper arm and your lower arm, just like by your elbow. So your sneeze goes there and it doesn't go into the air. Putting your hands in front of your mouth, really don't cut it, you know, when you sneeze. Because, obvious, the little whatever comes out of your nose or your nostrils, it's still a concern because it goes into the air and it could get other people sick. But it's not a sickness that you can't doctor up yourself and do and feel better. All right, the folks in East La Penitence are complaining about whenever it rains, whatever is happening with that extension to Sussex Street, which is good, but you also have to take into consideration, you know, the difficulties that people, especially on that front road, I don't know, that's East La Penitence or North East La Penitence, wherever it is, but creates some discomfort to people, and it's frustrating over the years when things are happening and nothing is being done. But let's hope that that will come to an end very soon. You know, contractors, they take a while and then they're doing 40 different things, so they can't concentrate on one and eliminate the discomfort for people in various areas. Let's work on that and do better as we go along. All right, 15 past the hour. It went past 15. Here's Attorney Leslie Sobers. Good morning.
1: Hi there. Good morning and welcome to another edition of In the Know. I'm your host, Leslie Sobers, attorney at law. Now, picture this. You live near a busy street, like the East Bank Demerara, for example, and suddenly there are excavators outside your gap doing work, improving the roads, and for months there's dust, noise, blocked driveways, and customers can't reach the shops for those persons who have their small businesses. Meanwhile, the wider public waits for the new road. Who really bears the burden during construction? The truth is, the discomfort isn't shared equally. The people living or working right next to the work site carry the heavier load. They face daily disruption, loss of business, sleepless nights, restricted access. The general public, on the other hand, experiences only minor inconvenience like detours or traffic delays. Yet, when the road is finished, the benefits, smoother travel, faster commute, safer journeys, are spread across society. This imbalance is clear. A small group shoulders the concentrated burden, while the larger community enjoys the eventual reward. The law often recognizes this imbalance in nuisance cases. Courts ask whether the interference is unreasonable. Planning authorities sometimes provide compensation or mitigation for those most affected. The principle is fairness demands that those who suffer disproportionately for the public good deserves recognition or relief. And this is where social impact assessment comes in. Before a project begins, a social impact assessment would examine and ask who will be affected and how. It looks beyond the engineering plans to the human reality. Businesses that may lose income, families who endure sleepless nights, schools disrupted by noise. And SIA is designed to identify these impacts early so that government and contractors can plan ways to reduce the harm and provide support or even compensation for those who are affected. In other words, social impact assessment ensures that progress does not come at the hidden cost of private suffering. It makes the invisible burdens visible, and it gives communities a voice in shaping how development unfolds. Now, have you ever tried to sleep while heavy machinery roars outside your window? Road construction doesn't just block traffic, it can block rest. So I'm talking today about how construction affects sleep and why it matters for health and how social impact assessment can help. Noise is the most obvious culprit. The jackhammers, the excavators, the trucks, they often start early and run late. As in the case of what's happening in various parts of Guyana, East Bank, Demerara, East Coast and other parts where people live, because in this country we live mostly in what we can call ribbon settlements along the main roads. But even if you manage to fall asleep, sudden bursts of sound can jolt you awake, preventing deep rest. Sleep scientists tell us that fragmented sleep leaves us tired, irritable, and less productive the next day. Construction also brings dust and poor air quality. For people with asthma or allergies, this means coughing or irritation at night. Floodlights used for night work can confuse the body's natural rhythm, making it harder to fall asleep. And let's not forget stress, blocked driveways, loss of business, or constant disruption can cause anxiety that follows us into bed. Sleep isn't a luxury, it's a necessity. Poor sleep weakens the immune system, reduces concentration, and even raises the risk of heart disease. When construction projects disrupt sleep for weeks or months, the impact is more than inconvenience. It's a public health issue. Imagine a child trying to study for exams, or an elderly person managing health conditions while construction noise keeps them awake all day, all night. Think again of the shopkeeper whose storefront is blocked for weeks. Without an SIA, their hardship might be ignored. With an SIA, their situation is documented and measures like signage, access routes, or financial support can be put in place. But with all our newfound oil wealth, is this available to Guyanese, or is it just a case of constructing roadways, meeting deadlines, with disregard for the burden and the human impact these works have on those who have to endure the construction? So, the next time you pass a construction site, remember, the discomfort is not evenly shared. The people closest to the work carry the heaviest load. And in a just society, social impact assessment is the tool that ensures their voices are heard, their burdens are recognized, and fairness is built into progress. This is more than a matter of roads. It's a matter of justice. Public progress should never come at the cost of private suffering without recognition, and social impact assessment is how we keep that balance. So the next time you are delayed on a road that is being constructed, remember that you are just bearing a small portion of the discomfort. Here's an invitation to join me next Monday right here on 104.1 Light FM for another edition of In the Know. Next week, I plan to deal with lights on motor vehicles and how intensely bright headlamps can cause traffic hazards. Until then, do have a good, safe, and restful rest of the week.
0: Yes, Attorney Leslie Sobers in the know. And you see, sometimes people, you wonder if somebody spoke to the other. I haven't spoken with the attorney before he did this program, and there it is. He's going to talk about the lights, and I talked about lights. But getting back to what the attorney was mentioning, especially with the disruption of daily life, with the construction of roads and so on, which is all appreciated. I don't, for one reason, decry the construction or development in general. I do it here every day. You know, some people think that I go overboard and say other things, but I also bring other things to the fore, which is also important because we do educate, inform, and then we entertain. But one of the more significant and painful things that continues to happen, it's right on the east bank of Demerara, where the road is being constructed. We need the road, we need the width, and we need it to be able to get people to and from the airport as quickly as possible. But the assessment that the attorney spoke about this morning is the impact that it also leaves. There are about two or three schools in that area. And while children are going to school, you see them casually walking to school. They're hanging out, young children, liming. And the dust continues to be in the air like nobody's business. And things like asthma and all those chest infections and so on may not show up now because these folks are young. But as they get older, they will find they start suffering from asthma and other blockages in their internal system. And you wonder why. So I think parents should take it upon themselves, even though I believe the Ministry of Education should have made it a must that these children are issued with masks. Some of them maybe they get, but they don't want to wear it. But it should be part of their daily routine from the time they leave home. Some homes, you can't open the windows. I remember when the Orby Barker Road was being constructed for nearly 3 years. People who selling, as he spoke about, Donna, selling in the morning there, selling in the evening, dust on everything. People had to wash their curtains on a consistent basis. Anything you wanted to use, you must ensure that you wash it because the dust is there in significance. So, primarily on the people on the East Bank, Soosdyke area, where the roads are being expanded and so on and resurfaced, it's great. But the authorities and to some extent even parents and the Ministry of Education should do something so that those children will be protected, because you may not see the effects of the dust they're inhaling when they're hanging out, they're walking, liming, going to school. You will not see the effects now, but maybe down the road when they start suffering from things that would affect their ability to breathe easily. And then you'll complain. It's like asbestos. You remember asbestos? Many places were built with asbestos. Roofs in particular, walls, asbestos. And then they eventually found out that asbestos was giving people cancer. Or by the time they caught themselves, look how many people died of cancer from asbestos-related inhaling and all of that. So let's protect the children. Ensure that they're given masks. If you drive and you're going to the area of the airport, especially during off hours for school, you will see children just hanging out, no masks, and they're inhaling that dust. It does not feel, or just take them when they go home and wet something and let them blow their noses, and you'll see what comes out. They are inhaling all that dust, and it will go on for maybe another year or more. Just take precaution and protect the lives of the children.
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2: Yeah, enjoy KFC's. That's right, wings. Continuing here on Bobby in the Morning, it is 39 minutes past the hour. And yes, thank you to so many people who have been saying for the longest while, they have been observing the construction of the road, which is so good because when it's finished, it's going to be a nice wide road. But in the interim, people will suffer as a result of that. And children in particular, I remember speaking about this many times before. Do not allow children to maneuver, and they have to, along that East Bank corridor from the junction more or less, or even further down, going towards the airport where the sand and the dust is out of whack. And you will see, or they will suffer the consequences, maybe not now, they're young, but later on in life. You have to protect the children. Give them masks. And it must be imperative from the school's perspective. You know, I know nowadays, unlike years gone by, schools collect monies. Schools have got to raise their own funds to do certain things. Several schools, especially high schools and, you know, in between and so on, they must put together something then to be able to purchase masks. If the government or the ministry is not providing it, the teachers, head teachers, everybody must get together. And masks are not that expensive. In fact, you could appeal to some agencies and you'll get. But ensure that the children wear masks. It's disgusting, but it's also not good to see that the children are being exposed to this extent. It is 47, 41 minutes past here on Bobby in the

hoping to brighten your morning here on 104.1 Light FM with the music of the Carpenters. It was a great delight featuring them this morning. You know, it's a little different, and not every day you want to play the same old thing each and every day. And then sometimes you want to hear a particular artist continuously. That's why we're so different here at Light FM, because we play you the music of yesterday, today, and forever. And I can't help but saying thank you so much to Matt and Aubrey Baptist for supplying us with the music from way back when we started, and for all those who continue to contribute in helping us or helping us select the songs that make your day. And by the way, if you like to have your own selections played, then you could do so on a program we called Listener's Choice. 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More music from the Carpenters.

Playing solitaire, if you have a day that's filled with a lot of work and a lot of things to do and a lot of things to focus on, I hope this morning's program did help you at least get to the beginning of that. And to all those who've been saying, yes, nice music, it's good for the day. And that is where, you know, my mother used to tell me, blow your own trumpet, boy. And I am doing that. Doing things and doing what I call talent and loan from God. And if we get others to follow, then there will be no issues or no problems, because we'll all be on the same page and we'll be doing the things that are necessary for us to carry on. And so as I part with the carpenters and I get ready to part with you this morning, just for a brief, because I'm going to doctor up myself, and I would send you off with, I think, which I thought was one of the best, if not the best, song that the Carpenters made in their years of existence. This one.

And this is where I'll be saying so long for you today. Back with you again tomorrow, as they say, life's fair. And I would leave you with the Carpenters as we go along. Drivers, remember, you've got that license because of your skill. It is not a license to kill. So take care and get there. And remember, the life you save could just be your very own. And parents, if you know where your children are and what they're doing, it means your influence continues to count. Keep using it. I am Bobby. Always good to be with you. And I'll see you on the rebound. Until next time, Guyana, be good, be well, and remember to keep hope alive.

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2: With the news at this hour, I'm Ivor Wharton. First up, the police force on Sunday issued wanted bulletins for two men, Randy Jagdeo, 40, and Orlando Gabriel. The two, according to the Ghana Police Force, are wanted for unlawful possession of firearms, which occurred at Schoonard on the west bank of Demerara. The police force is asking anyone with information that can lead to the arrest of the two men to contact its emergency 911 or the nearest police station. Two miners aged 32 and 38 have died following a pit cave-in at St. Elizabeth Back Dam, Region 8. The incident occurred on Saturday and claimed the lives of Frankie Hussein, 32, of Northwest District, Region 1, and 38-year-old Brazilian national Nunes da Silva. According to a statement from the Ghana Police Force, preliminary investigations revealed that the men were working in a mining pit approximately 60 feet deep when sections of the eastern wall suddenly collapsed. While other workers managed to escape, Hussein and De Silva became trapped beneath the fallen debris. The collapse also buried an excavator that was operating in the pit. Police officers, along with officials from the Ghana Geology and Mines Commission, responded to the scene and were conducting investigations while assisting with recovery efforts. The circumstances surrounding the cave-in remains under investigation. Regionally, the Caribbean Media Corporation, CMC, reports that on World Blood Donor Day, on Sunday, the Pan-American Health Organization, PAHO, reiterated its call to strengthen voluntary, regular, and unpaid blood donations across the Americas, including the Caribbean, as the foundation for ensuring timely access to safe, sufficient, and accessible blood. PAHO said this year's campaign is held under the theme, One Drop of Humanity, Give Blood, Save Lives, highlighting the value of each donation as an act of solidarity that helps save lives and strengthen health systems. Every donation is an act of solidarity that saves lives, the PAHO director, Dr. Jabaris Barbosa, said. Equitable access to save blood depends largely on having voluntary regular donors who can help meet health service needs in a timely manner. Currently, PAHO said just over half blood donations in the region, about 51.5%, come from voluntary unpaid donors. PAHO said the remainder largely consists of family or replacement donors, which limits the availability of a sufficient, stable, and predictable blood supply. Although the region has made progress in recent years, PAHO said data show significant differences in blood availability among countries, as well as ongoing challenges in achieving sustainable national blood systems. On average, PAHO said there are about 15 donations per 1,000 population, below the levels needed to achieve self-sufficiency in many countries. And internationally, the BBC reports that more than 3 months after the U.S. and Israel first began their war with Iran, the White House and the Iranian regime have agreed to a framework deal to bring about a more long-term end to hostilities. The Middle East crisis sent global oil prices soaring as the conflict effectively closed one of the world's key water transport routes for oil, liquid natural gas, and other essential commodities, limiting global supplies. But experts warn a return to normal shipping through the Strait of Hormuz will take time, and the impact of the war will continue to affect the global economy for potentially months to come. Let the oil flow, U.S. President Donald Trump said in a social media post heralding the agreement, which he said would include the reopening of the strait to commercial shipping. BBC Verify has been checking ship tracking data, which appears to show that traffic levels remain low in the Strait of Hormuz despite the announcement. According to the ship tracking website Marine Traffic, only two vessels with active location trackers have exited the waterway since Sunday, a bulk carrier and a tanker. The strait has been closed to most shipping traffic since the 28th of February, with only limited numbers of vessels friendly to Iran able to pass through. For these and other stories, do visit us at our website at www.rdproductionsgy.com.
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0: Sooner or later, someone will ask which station you're listening to. 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

You tune to the Mid-Morning Rendezvous here on The Light. It's just about 9:23 on the clock. And let me share with you today's affirmation. It says, a lone flower still blossoms for its purpose, not looking around for admirers. So stay true to your purpose. Admirers will find their way to you. And let's continue with Whitney Houston.

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0: St. Thomas,
1: St. John,
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2: And now for the traffic situation in the vicinity of the new Demerara River Bridge and today's weather outlook. Let's head over to the bridge. I can tell you that on the western and eastern ends, light traffic in the vicinity. Lots of rain there as we speak. Further out to the Jaguar roundabout or the Eccles roundabout, busy. It's raining there as well. Please be careful on the roadways. No live feed from the Mandela roundabout, so I cannot tell you what's happening there right now. But let's take a look at today's weather forecast. Cloudy to overcast skies with scattered to frequent showers, and a period of rain can be expected over regions 1 to 8. And 10, conditions are likely to improve over regions 3 to 5 during the afternoon, as partly cloudy skies will likely persist. Rainfall is expected to measure between 20 and 60 mm. Region 9 can expect partly cloudy to sunny skies with no significant rainfall expected. Today's tide, low tide, will be at 10 hours 13 at a height of 0.35 of a meter. High tide will be at 16 hours 49 at a height of 2.88 meters. The spring tide advisory is in effect and will continue until June 20, 2026. Sunset, 18 hours 8. And we're back to music. Just about 9 hours 34. Top of the morning to all of you, wherever you are listening to us from on this rainy Monday morning.

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2: 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Just about 9 hours of 55.

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2: It is now 10 hours across Guyana and the Eastern Caribbean.

Let me share with you some of the stories making the headlines. We have quite a few of them today. Bodies of dead miners recovered from collapsed mining pit in Region 8. Three houses gutted by fire in Sofia after arsonist sets motorcycle ablaze on their house. Government enlists help of Interpol and FBI in search for foreign housing contractor who left project incomplete. Engineer floats automatic sluice operation system to address city drainage woes. Auditor General's 2024 report flags $1 billion in overpayments to contractors. MP Campbell blames corruption and mismanagement by government. One Communications Commission's new and improved Giftland location. Public Accounts Committee to meet on Monday, that's today, to elect chairman. Court orders Vice President Jagdeo to pay businessman Charles Cires over $17 million for defamation and costs. Canadian firm to acquire historical data set for £20.6 million uranium project in Guyana. Businessman held over 23 AK-47s. Venezuela deploys troops near Guyana border in crackdown on gold smuggling, illegal mining. My wife never made a report. Win MP denies domestic violence and child abuse claims. COVID-19 spreads along quarantine. Six people killed in helicopters as helicopters collide over Brazil's Rio de Janeiro. Rising fiscal pressures, structural risks flagged by CDB Outlook on Guyana. NGSA results to be released on July 10. Guyana Lottery Company appoints three new directors. Guyana's oil boom among factors behind Goldman Sachs's low 2027 crude price forecast. 41 contractors bid to build region's three police headquarters. 69 Georges students break ground with CCSLC exams. The cost of a horrible oil deal. Guyana gave away oil companies $2.4 billion taxes in 2025, now borrowing $2.6 billion for budget 2026. Exxon refuses to tell Guyana cost for gas pipeline. MOH utilizes drone technology to deliver medical supplies to Maracaibo Health Center. Five students at Lower Quarantine Secondary test positive for COVID-19. Nearly 3,000 Indigenous community projects funded through LCDS revenues. Guyana earned $353 million from carbon credit sales since 2022. Guyanese woman convicted in New York for welfare fraud, larceny. Child protection interventions, care economy opportunities announced during Region 2 outreach. New HIV roadmap in the works as Guyana targets end of AIDS by 2031. Guyana's Global Biodiversity Alliance membership reaches 125. Online passport application system begins today.
Essequibo Coast man jailed for 3 months for threatening to kill mother. Wow. Structured national action needed to protect children from social media risks. Guyana ripe with opportunities across all sectors. Management upgrades, intercropping to strengthen Guyana's sugar industry. FAO calls for stronger prevention, global action. Covert and security guard 56 hospitalized in suspicious poisoning incident. Guyana maps final push to end AIDS by public health threat as public health threat. East Coast Demerara residents look forward to relief from daily traffic as road expansion takes shape. Guyana hosts Caribbean's highest honor as region's finest celebrated in Georgetown.

those are among some of the stories making the headlines. All right, let's kick off this, the second hour of the show here on the Mid-Morning Rendezvous. Yeah, let's continue to share our love. And remember, coming up at the top of the hour, I'll share with you today's health tip, followed by the beginning of another light and easy quiz segment right here on The Light.

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1: Let me share this happy Monday with you. Hi, Miss Pinky. Good morning to you. 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O, open your heart. N, notice the blessings around you. D, do what you can. A, appreciate every step. And Y, your time will come. So may this Monday bring peace to your mind and purpose to your week.
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3: Let me say good morning to Miss Judith Premdas, Nurse Anne, Miss Patricia in Sophia, Miss Elsa Pitt in Mocha, Winston McLean, Eric. Good morning to all of you. Lying, wishing you a very, very productive Monday.

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2: And now for today's health tip, which comes to you with the kind compliments of the St. Joseph Mercy Hospital. And today we'll start off talking about protein mistakes to avoid. I have four of them to share with you. Right? Protein mistakes to avoid. We start off by talking about ignoring plant protein. Plants have more of it than you think. That's not just nuts and beans, but rice, oatmeal, and veggies like peas and broccoli. So, protein mistakes to avoid. Number one, try to avoid ignoring plant protein. And that's today's health tip. And it came to you with the kind compliments of the St. Joseph Mercy Hospital. And remember, your first wealth is... yes, your health.

And to today's light and easy quiz segment. That's from Monday, the 15th of June, halfway through this month already. And yes, I do have fresh questions for you. As usual, and these are the songs, first of all, that I have lined up for you. Little J with Voice of Guyana, Natural Black, Knowledge, and Latoya with Love Was Not Enough. So I have Little J, Natural Black, and Latoya for the music segment of today's Light and Easy Quiz. Now, let me share with you today's questions. But remember the number to call 223-5483, and you can text me on 650-5483. Remember to tell your neighbor the Light and Easy Quiz is on today. I hope you did. I hope you texted your friend or friends and tell them, listen, you need to tune in. All right, so let's go. Question number one. Why was the Bank of Guyana, yes, the BOG, why was the Bank of Guyana established? That's question number one. Question number two. The then government acquired the assets of Barclays Bank to form which local bank? All right, so Jay, and then formed which local bank? Let's go. The then government acquired the assets of Barclays Bank, then went on to form which local bank? That's question number two. Question number three. What year was the cambio system legalized in Guyana? What year was the cambio system legalized in Guyana? I'll take the questions from the top. Question number one, why was the Bank of Guyana established? Question number two, the then government acquired the assets of Barclays Bank, then went on to form which local bank? That's question number two. Question number three, what year was the cambio system legitimized or legalized in Guyana? Easy questions for you today. Not the answer I'm looking for, Adeola, for question number one. And you have the correct answer for question number three. Question number three, Adeola, but not the correct answer for question number one.

part of the answer, Winston. Good morning to you. Question number three, Miss Joy. Correct answer. Yes, that was part of its role, but not the exact reason, Miss Jackie Jones. Correct answer. Who is this? Let me see. Someone is texting me from a 69864 something something number. Let me know what's your name and where you are listening to us from, but you have the correct answer for question number three. Tricia, correct answer for question number three. Geneva, correct answer there for question number three. Vanessa's in the house. Part of the answer, yes, Vanessa in Barbados. Rosalind Johnson, good morning to you. Correct answer there for question number three. Correct answer there, Terrence and Diamond as well. Very well, yes, part of the answer for question number one, Geneva. But why was it established?

0: Hi, Sheik. Good morning to you. Question number two, not the answer I'm looking for, but you're close. But not the answer I'm looking for, Sheik. Well, yes, Rayford, part of the answer. Not the answer I'm looking for, though. Vanessa in Barbados? That's the answer I'm looking for, Winston, for question number two. The then government acquired the assets of Barclays Bank, then went on to form which local bank? Correct answer there, Winston. Let me see who else. Correct answer for question number three, Miss Jackie Jones. Adeola. Part of the answer, yes. Eventually it did that, Jennifer Fraser. Good morning to you. And he's from Bartica. Jenny and Bartica, let me see who is on the line. Good morning to you, caller.
1: Hey, good morning. It's GBTI.
0: Very well. Very well, Mr. Adams. You're on the money this morning.
1: You know my voice. I told you I never turn off the radio. I just turn it down.
0: You turn the volume down. All right, then. But thanks for coming through. That's the correct answer. Have a great day yourself. Bye-bye.
1: Love you.
0: Bye-bye. Mr. Adams on the money. And, of course, Ravi from Prashad Nagar. Good morning and lovely to hear from you, Ravi. Yes, you're on the money this morning. Let's see. That's the reason, Winston, for question number one. Question number one, very, very important. But that was the reason. Question number two, Miss Jackie, correct answer there. Same thing for Rosalind Johnson. That's not the answer I'm looking for question number two, Terence. But you heard Mr. Adams. Rihanna Prasad as well. All right, so yeah, we have all the questions answered. Man, look at you all, 13 past the 11 o'clock hour, and already all the questions were answered. All right, so let's go through the answers now. Why was the Bank of Guyana established? Well, the Bank of Guyana was established following an agreement between the United Kingdom government and the Trinidad and Tobago government. Now you're thinking what the Trinidad had to do with this. But yes, the Bank of Guyana was established following an agreement between the United Kingdom government and the Trinidad and Tobago government to dissolve the Regional British Caribbean Currency Board, BCCB. Yep. And remember, we did this a few sessions ago. The Bank of Guyana was established by Ordinance No. 23 of 1965. Operations commenced on October 16, 1965, just 7 months before the nation gained political independence. It serves as the country's central bank. But the Bank of Guyana was established following, as I said, an agreement to dissolve the Regional British Caribbean Currency Board. And it began issuing new national Guyanese dollar on November 15, 1965, replacing the BCCB notes. And the bank is a prominent landmark in the capital city of Georgetown, situated at the junction of Avenue of the Republic and North Road. And it was constructed by Taylor Woodrow International and designed by W.H. Watkins and Partners. The five-story modern structure was officially opened on October 11, 1966. Following independence in 1966, Guyana's economy shifted towards socialist policies, resulting in the nationalization of several foreign-owned commercial banks. And during this period, the state created institutions like the Guyana National Cooperative Bank, GNCB. Remember GNCB? Yep. That's question number one. Question number two. The then government acquired the assets of Barclays Bank, then went on to form which local bank? Well, it was the Ghana Bank for Trade and Industry, GBTI. Look at that. Well, the government acquired the assets and liabilities of Barclays PLC on December 1, 1987 and renamed it the Ghana Bank for Trade and Industry Limited, GBTI. The bank was subsequently privatized in 1991 and is currently majority owned by the Secure International Finance Company, Inc., a subsidiary of Edward Bihari and Company Limited. Did you know that? Well, the financial institution has operated as a private entity for over three decades. Secure International Finance Company Incorporated owns 61% controlling stakes in the bank. GBTI has over 1,800 private shareholders operating across 12 locations in Guyana, ranging from Port Kaituma to Caribbean and Lethem, employing over 600 persons. Yep, GBTI. And let's move on to question number three. What year was the cambio system legitimized or legalized in Guyana? Well, Ghana legalized the cambio system in 1989 with the enactment of the Dealers in Foreign Currency Licensing Act number 19. The central bank initiated the system under the Economic Recovery Program to legitimize and regulate the previously informal black market for foreign currency. Yep. Economic Recovery Program legitimized and regulated the previously informal bank market for foreign currency. The Dealers in Foreign Currency Licensing Number Act Number 19 allowed individuals and businesses to buy and sell foreign currency legally, provided they display their rates and secure the proper credentials. And while initially falling under the Ministry of Finance, the regulatory responsibility was transferred to the Bank of Guyana in 1995 to improve market liquidity and efficiency. Today, both the Bank of Guyana and authorized non-bank cambios are required to strictly adhere to anti-money laundering and customer identification regulations. So yeah, before 1989, foreign currency was being sold on the black market. And of course, like any other thing, it had to be regulated. Now, it's a full-blown enterprise. Lots of cambios right across Guyana. And without a system that can regulate, wonder where, what would it have looked like today? All right, so the cambio system here in Guyana was legalized in 1989 with enactment of the Dealers in Foreign Currency Licensing Act number 19. And those are the questions and the answers for today. Congratulations to all of you winners. I'm sure everyone who would have participated answered one question at least correctly. All right, and we'll do it again on Wednesday, live spare. All right, so let's get to the music segment of things now.
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And it's just about 11 hours or 53 on the clock. And here is where I have to leave you for today. But I'll be back with you on, well, that's tomorrow, Tuesday. Same time, same place. All right, so please do have a pleasant rest of your Monday. It's wet on the outside, but please be safe and look out for the people who may not be looking out for themselves, especially if you are going to be behind the wheel. All right, I'll leave you with this final song, and then we'll wrap up this, the third and final hour of the show.

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12: 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In the headlines, Guyana maps final push to end AIDS as public health threat. ECD residents look forward to relief from daily traffic as road expansion takes shape. And covert and security guard hospitalized in suspicious poisoning incident. The details after the break.
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12: With the news, I am Isanella Patwa. Good day. Guyana is preparing the next phase of its fight against HIV or AIDS, launching work on a new national strategy that aims to eliminate AIDS as a public health threat by 2031. The Ministry of Health has invited experts to assess the country's progress over the past 5 years and develop a roadmap to guide prevention, treatment, and support services through the next decade. The initiative, being spearheaded through the National AIDS Program Secretariat, will see a comprehensive review of HIV Vision 2025, Guyana's current National HIV Strategic Plan, covering the period 2021 to 2025, while laying the foundation for a new strategy known as HIV Vision 2031. The move comes as Guyana continues efforts to reduce new HIV infections, improve access to treatment, and strengthen support systems for people living with HIV in line with international targets established by UNAIDS. Health officials believe the new strategy will be critical in determining whether the country can achieve its goal of ending AIDS as a public health threat by 2031. For thousands of East Coast Demerara residents, traffic congestion has become an unavoidable part of daily life. Long lines of vehicles during peak hours, frustrating delays, and slow-moving traffic have for years tested the patience of commuters traveling between Georgetown and communities along the East Coast. Now, as major sections of the US $192 million East Coast Road Expansion Project nears completion, many residents say they are beginning to see signs that relief could finally be on the horizon. The massive infrastructure project, one of the largest currently underway in the country, stretches along one of Guyana's busiest transportation corridors and is designed to improve traffic flow, reduce travel times, and accommodate increasing volumes of vehicles. Road users are already seeing visible progress. Final paving works have been completed between Sherry Street and the Ogle Roundabout and along sections from Belfield to Orange Nassau, while crews continue intensive work between Vrydsluis and Orange Nassau. Police are investigating an incident involving a 56-year-old security guard from Covert and East Bank Demerara who was hospitalized last evening after reportedly consuming a poisonous substance. According to preliminary information, the incident occurred at around 1:30 hours at the man's residence. Investigators were informed that the security guard had returned home when an argument reportedly developed between him and his wife. Police said subsequent inquiries suggest that the man later went outside the house where he allegedly consumed a liquid substance from a small transparent bottle. The matter was later reported to the police, who responded to the scene and made contact with the man. At the time, he was conscious and was subsequently escorted to the Diamond Regional Hospital for medical attention. He was admitted to the hospital, where he remains under medical care. In the region, a regional search operation is underway after a small aircraft traveling from St. Vincent to Tobago disappeared over the Southern Caribbean Sea on Friday. The missing aircraft, a Dominican Republic registered Beach 58B pressurized Baron bearing registration H11145, departed Argyle International Airport in St. Vincent at 11:52 a.m., bound for the ANR Robinson International Airport in Tobago. Air traffic controllers lost contact with the aircraft while it was en route, prompting aviation authorities across the region to begin efforts to locate it. Flight tracking data from Flight Radar 24 showed the aircraft flying under visual flight rules at an altitude of about 4,025 feet and traveling at approximately 142 knots before its signal abruptly disappeared. And finally, on the international scene, the U.S. and Iran have agreed a deal to end the war, which mediator Pakistan says will be signed on Friday in Switzerland. Donald Trump says the Strait of Hormuz will be reopened and the U.S. naval blockade of Iran will end. Oil prices have fallen since the announcement, and there is now every chance of avoiding a prolonged energy shock, writes the BBC's Faisal Islam. The deal includes an end to military operations in Lebanon, which has welcomed it. However, Israel says its forces will remain in the country indefinitely. In Iran, the agreement is being framed as a victory for Tehran and a defeat for the U.S. and Israel. And that's the news to the moment. The details can be found at newsroom.gy. I'm Isana Lupatwa. Thank you for listening.
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is the music of Barbra Streisand with the Bee Gees as our backing singer. We're on here with you, taking you through this overcast Monday afternoon. Hello to you. Thank you so much for making it a light. As always, feel free to hit us up, 650-LITE, when you come through. Just let me know your name as well as where you're listening from.

the music of Joe Esposito. Lady, lady, lady, as we take you through this cool Monday afternoon. Ron here with you with some more hits to come. As always, I want to hear from you. Pick up that phone, send a message right now, 650-LITE, while we bring you some more music later on.

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0: the voice of Boy George in Culture Club. Love is love right here on The Light as we take you through the afternoon. 13 hours 35 if you're just joining us. Good afternoon to you. Thank you so much for making it Light FM and the music of REO Speedwagon.
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REO Speedwagon right after Culture Club. 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Stay with us.

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All right, keeping things nice and cool for a mellow Monday. It's beautiful overcast weather on the outside as well. Thank you so much for cruising with us. Saying hello to Peter in Diamond. He says, good afternoon, Ron. He's driving and enjoying the music. Good to have you. We also have so many other folks coming through. 650-LITE is that number. Hello to Miss Angela in Los Angeles. She's sending Monday blessings to all. Same to you as well.

0: Elton John.
1: As we close off this first hour, Nikita on your Monday radio. I'm seeing more of your messages. We'll get to them after two. And music from Whitney Houston to come. This is Light FM.

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Alright, the music of Whitney Houston with Miracle. I think something is wrong with that track. It's behaving badly. But hey, this is Ron with you on this cool Monday afternoon. And some soothing songs. We call it Mellow Mondays here on The Light. And as always, we love hearing from you. That number is 650-LITE. When you come through, just let me know your name as well as where you're listening from. You can also message me through the Light FM mobile app. Find it on your app store for whatever device you have, whether it's an Android or an Amazon or an iOS device. I'll get your messages right here in studio. All right, let's head over to the messages real fast. Say hello to a couple of folks. And I trust that you had a good start to your Monday and also a good weekend. I certainly did. I had a football-filled weekend. In fact, it started since last week, late last week into the weekend. Lots and lots of football as the FIFA World Cup is on the way. Say hello to Miss Patricia. She's with us. She says, good afternoon. What is the rain doing with you? Well, I can tell you right now that it's got the studio really cold. I should have walked with a hoodie or something of the sort. But I'm doing fine, man. We're all good. And you can't have sunshine all the time. Rain is needed at times. But sometimes we get it too much here in Guyana. Especially with our situation when it comes to drainage and all of that. But so far, I'm not seeing any big amounts of flooding or so. So things are good for now. Say hello to Miss Esther Jones. She's locked in from New York. She says, good afternoon. How are you? I'm doing fine. Hope you are too. All right, we got McLean Chesney with us. He's coming through from NYC, jamming to the music. Good to have you, McLean. Say hello to Miss Roxanne in Northeast La Penitence. Says she's enjoying the music. Hello to Miss Doreen Clark and family. It's my relatives. You're locked on in. From New York says, we're here enjoying the music. So glad you are, and so good to have you as well. 650-LITE. Over in the BVI, we've got Trevor. He says, good afternoon. Keep it 100% nice and relaxing. I hear you, Trevor. And so many other folks coming through. Shelly is with us in New York, says, good afternoon, Ron. You had soccer and I had basketball. Yeah, over in the U.S. I think the team, I don't follow basketball too much, but I believe the team from New York won. Right, that game, and with some huge celebrations. I saw some videos online with folks in the street, folks just celebrating. Basketball is such a huge sport for those in the U.S. And we also had cricket as well, because as I was switching channels, I saw three big games were on. So we had the football games, especially with Brazil over the weekend. We had basketball, and then there was also cricket. Because I saw on some one of the channels, our guy Hetemeyer was playing. So yeah, it was a busy weekend for those who love sport. Hello to Mr. Winston Joseph. He's with us. Says, good afternoon. Says, I know you had a great weekend. I had one with the football and the basketball as well. Says he is enjoying the music. Keep those messages coming. And also come through via our mobile app as well. There's a very interesting story that's trending where the government of Guyana has enlisted the help of Interpol and the US FBI in search of a foreign housing contractor who left projects incomplete. So he took a lot of folks' money and just disappeared. And so now the government has enlisted these agencies to help to find this guy. I'll bring some details in a bit, and hopefully you're not one of those affected. It's a very sad story. And I really hope that the folks who've been affected in this case, you know,
they get some sort of help, because investing in a house, spending a lot of money hoping to get your home only, well, through the ministry, I might add, only to be a victim of a scam or a fraudster, it's very heartbreaking. So they're searching for this guy, Omar Malik, through these international agencies. So I'll bring some more details in a bit. All right, in the meanwhile, though, it is 14 hours 11. We're going to head back to the music, keeping things nice and relaxed. Got some Karen White and some George Michael to come. And as always, ensure that you've got that mobile app on your phone. You can also put it on your smart TV, your tablet. Just head to whatever respective app store you have. Search 104.1 Guyana Light FM. 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Feel free to also use the little mailbox icon to message me right here in studio. Gonna kick off this next music mix with one from an artist with strong Guyanese roots. It's Olivia Dean, Grammy Award winner, with a couple of minutes.

George Michael and Aretha Franklin. I knew you were waiting. 14 hours, 24. Saying hello to Esther Jones. She's with us, locked in from New York. And we also have a Peter with us. Says, good afternoon. I'm on vacation in Atlanta. It's good to be taking the light with me. I feel as though I'm back home in Guyana. Good to have you with us. 650-LITE. Now, this story has been trending a whole lot online, where the government, through the Ministry of Housing, they've enlisted the help of Interpol and the U.S. FBI in efforts to locate a housing contractor. His name is Omar Malik of Dreamview Homes Company, which has scammed several young professionals out of millions of dollars. So a lot of folks who are classified as young professionals, you know, young working, save up their money, pay to have their homes, and end up being scammed. So sad. So the ministry in a statement said it remains committed to pursuing all available legal, administrative, and international avenues to ensure accountability and secure justice for the families affected by the actions of Omar Malik. So he received a contract through the housing ministry for the construction of dozens of young professional homes as part of the government's housing push. So as part of those contracts, direct payments were made to the contractor on behalf of several young professionals. Many of those payments were done through the local banks and mortgage plans after the housing ministry approved the contractor and the construction deals. And so with many of the homes incomplete, while construction is still to begin on others, the contractor has vanished with millions of dollars in advance payments from these young professionals, according to a report from News Source GY. So the housing ministry has stated that it has taken definitive documented steps to address the serious concerns arising from Mr. Malik's failure to honor his contractual obligations regarding the construction of these young professional homes. So he not only scammed the young professionals, but scammed the government as well. And so these efforts date back to mid 2025, when the complaints flooded the ministry. And so the ministry said that it also filed formal reports against the police force and have also engaged regional and international security organizations after the contractor fled the jurisdiction. So Interpol, that's the International Criminal Police Organization, and the US FBI, as well as other agencies within CARICOM, they've been alerted. And our housing ministry said it also shared information with more international organizations. All right, so we'll keep following this story. But a big query, well, I mean, anybody can get scammed, you know, anybody can get scammed. But a big question is, who's responsible for this? I mean, you know, so many questions. How did this guy get his contract? Was he a contractor before? What was his history? So many questions. All right, and a number of young professionals also continue to complain about the situation and the fact that they have found themselves paying mortgages for homes that have been left incomplete. So they still got to take care of their contractual obligations with whatever financial institution lend them the money. So I really hope that that part is addressed as well, for those who may find themselves or might have found themselves in this terrible situation. How do you move forward without losing a lot? All right, keep your radios locked to the light, of course. We like to keep you up to date on so much of what is happening in our country, and this is definitely one of those stories. Time has moved up to 14 hours 29. Gotta head to a quick commercial break, and I'll be right back with more music, plus we've got that classified ad segment to come. 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

All right, welcome back. This is Light FM on a cool Monday afternoon. It's very overcast right now in the city. In fact, we're having some rains in other parts. So wherever you are, just remember that this is a season of umbrellas. So if you're going to be heading out, be sure to walk with yours. Walk with your raincoat just to stay nice and dry. And if you live in an area that is prone to flooding, take all necessary precautions should we have some heavy rains so that, you know, it won't affect you as much. 14 hours 43, and it's just about that time for us to head into that Artist of the Day segment, where we'll play a song from an artist or a band or a group and let you guess who that person is. You can guess by sending a message to 650-LITE. 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That number is 223.

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Include your name as well as where you're listening from.

Song number one. It's your artist of the day. And I would say the voice is unmistakable. But hey, we're going to get to some of those big songs while we get through these four sets. 650-LITE, text your name and the name of the artist there, or ring me on our studio line, 223-5483. Song number two, your artist of the day. Guess

0: That's a massive hit from a legendary singer. Do you know who it is? Sure, after this song you do. 650-LITE. That's our WhatsApp number. You can ring me up on our studio line at 223-5483. I think someone's trying to come through. Let's bring them in real fast. Hi, good afternoon, hey. Caller. You're live.
1: Hey, Ron, Demi Rufus.
0: Go that again for me.
1: What is guy? Demi Rufus or something.
0: All right. Demis Rousseau.
1: Something like that. Right?
0: Yeah, yeah, very unique name. But hey, you're on it, man. You're spot on.
1: Yeah. Okay, we'll chat.
0: All right, so you're a fan of this musician?
1: Yeah, I like the man, but the man could sing, man.
0: Yeah, proper singer.
1: Yeah.
0: All right, thanks so much for coming through.
1: Yeah, we'll chat.
0: All right. That's Mr. Charlie. I believe he's Light Street, yeah. Had to run, like, credit must be low. Yeah, but Demis Rousseau, he's your artist of the day. Rather, the late Rousseau, legendary singer, had so many hits. Like I said earlier, born in Egypt, but considered a Greek musician. So many hits he had, and we played quite a lot of them for fans who love the music of this artist of the day. We started out with From Souvenirs to Souvenirs, More Reasons, Goodbye My Lover, Goodbye, and his biggest hit, Forever. I would say that's his biggest hit because that's his most well-known song. All right, born and raised in Alexandria, Egypt, in a Greek family. His father was a classical guitarist and an engineer. And his mother was in theater. So he comes from that sort of, you know, that artsy kind of background. Dad is a musician. Mom into theater. And if you've ever seen any of his performances, it's got that, you know, that grandeur to it. The way he dressed, the way he sang. So yeah, if you called and said Demis Rousseau, or however you pronounce it, once it sung similar, because so many folks came through with all kind of different pronunciations, you're absolutely correct. And we've got Mr. Smith in North East of Paynton says, only the big people listening would know this music. I hear you. He came through with that correct answer. Demis Rousseau, your artist of the day. Let's go through the messages and see some of the other folks who came through. But I would say from the very first song, his voice is so unmistakable. And by the way, he also died. Yeah, he died back in 2015. Well, he's been active. He was active before that in music from 1963 all the way to 2014. He had a very long musical career. So the names of everyone who came through with that correct answer, quite a long list this afternoon. We've got Miss Joy Deformant in Pleasance. We've got Trevor in the BVI. We've got Miss Gina Ocho. We also have Miss Hughes with us. Says Demis Rousseau is that artist of the day. Shelly in New York also coming through. Says he's got a very distinctive voice. All right, we've got Godfrey Morris also with us. Norville in Derry, we've got Mr. Thomas Daniels in Diamond. Says, back in the days they used to play Guess the Artist, and so he recognized the voice instantly. Keith also coming through with Demis Rousseau. Miss Pinky Lane Avenue says, good afternoon, enjoying the music, artist of the day. Demis Rousseau, and we also have McLean Chesney in New York. Says he sold over 60 million albums worldwide. I would say he was a legendary singer while he was around. You know, still is. He's left a rich legacy of music and some well-known songs. Demis Rousseau is your artist of the day. So we're going to close out the segment with this final song, and it features Florence Warner, and I would say this is one of those rare songs as well. If I missed your name, send me a message real fast, 650-LITE. I'll say hello to you. And you can keep messaging via WhatsApp and through the Light FM mobile app.

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1: Got Maria with us on the West Side says this one is a Sunday special song here on The Light. I hear you, Maria.
0: All right, so this brings us to the end of this segment.
1: Demis Roussos, your artist of the day, and today would have been his birthday as well. Forgot to mention that. So don't let it be the last time you hear his music for today. Go find some of his other songs. Just take a listen, man. It's got some beautiful songs. If I miss your name, send a little thumbs up. And I'll say hello to you later on. This is Light FM. The music of Demis Roussos, your artist of the day. Stay with us. Got more on the way.

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All right, it's just about 15 hours 13. Time has moved up. This is Light FM, getting you into that Modern Light playlist. Still a little overcast on the outside. Gonna bring you some soothing songs, starting with this one from Chris Stapleton. Trust you're having a good afternoon, whether you're stuck in the office or driving, or maybe at home, wherever you are. We want to thank you so much for choosing to hang out with us today.

Taylor Swift, right after Chris Stapleton with White Horse. 15 hours 21, Drivers on the Outside. How are things? Doc Keith with us says he is loving the light this afternoon as he cruises along the eastbound corridor. I hear you, Keith. Let's continue on with the music. Some Usher on the way after this one from Keisha Cole on your Monday radio.

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Whether I'm home in Tampa, Florida, or I'm visiting my homeland of Georgetown, Guyana, my favorite station is 104.1 Light FM. 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

0: 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We've got some music from Tevin Campbell on the way.
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music of Tevin Campbell, Always in My Heart, 15 hours 44, as we head towards the end of the show. Just a couple more songs to go. And also, we are in exam season, so we want to encourage all of our students to do their best, you know. Whatever exams you have to write, whether it's regular or CSEC. In fact, let me say kudos to the students over at the St. George's School of Science. They became the first to write the Caribbean Certificate of Secondary Level Competence. Right, that's a new type of exam being done here in Guyana. So that started on June 10th and it concluded today. Several subjects including digital literacy, English, math, modern language. I want to wish them all the best. And we look forward to seeing those results when they come out.

The music of Seafrets with Atlantis as we head out from today's show. Before that, we had Peeble Bryson and Roberta Flack. I just came here to dance. My name is Ron Davilar. Thank you so much for hanging out with me this afternoon. Don't go anywhere just yet, though. We've got Easing Into Evening on the way with Deborah Francis. She'll take you through the rest of the afternoon into the evening. To drivers on the outside, take your time on the road. Obey those traffic lights, obey those traffic signs, and just drive carefully while your radio is locked to the lights. Take care, everybody. Easing Into Evening is next.

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Greetings, good afternoon, welcome to Easing Into Evening for Monday, June 15, 2026. Great to be with you. I'm Deborah Francis. Hope that you're having yourself a good day today and all is well at your end. I know we would have had a lot of rain over the course of the night and into the early morning, mid-morning, and as a result of that, some streets are flooded and some yards are flooded as well, but I hope that you're safe, and I certainly hope that you'll get home safely today and stay away from the floodwaters as much as you can. I know you can't help it in some instances, but if you can, ensure you have a long boots, ensure you've got sanitizer, your wipes, so on and so forth, bleach and so on, so that you can sanitize and get home safely and be safe and healthy as well. Welcome to Easing Into Evening. Our destination remains the same. Always, always greatness. We've got great music for you today. Stay with us. The World Cup is on. Egypt versus Belgium. Egypt has scored. Just so you know, let's get started with our music.

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13: Good afternoon, 16 hours 57 it is. How are you this afternoon? Happy Monday. We are almost, in the middle of June at the moment. It's the 15th of June, and I hope that you're having a good day. If it is that you're heading home, bit overcast condition at the moment, lots of traffic all around. It's Monday, so this is expected. Hope that you get home safely. I know some of the streets, some of the roads, some of the spaces inundated because we would have had a lot of rain last night, early this morning, mid-morning as well. So lots of rain. And because of that, you just have to be extra careful as you make your way to and from your destination. Be extra considerate as well, especially of pedestrians as they make their way to their destination. Ensure that they get home nice and dry as well. Our kids are also on their way home. They would have had end of term exams. Most of the public schools, it seems, they would have started their exam this week. So I certainly hope that you guys would have had a good day, a good exam, and you're doing your best. And I hope that you'll be ready for it tomorrow as well. So everyone, just get home safely today. If today's your birthday, happy birthday to you. If it's your anniversary, happy anniversary as well. If it is that you are following the World Cup at the moment, Belgium and Egypt, they are playing. And I tell you, it is such a good match. Good match. Very good match. And Egypt went off first. Belgium came in. They thought Lukaku was on as a sub. Thought he scored in a matter of minutes. But then it was an own goal on review. So it was credited as an own goal. But it's 1-1 at the moment. We're still in the very early stages of the World Cup. So just trying to establish themselves and to get the points flowing. So that's good. I'm happy that, the game is done. Full time it is. Full time it is. 1-1 just concluded. And I'm sure they'll be both happy with that point. Spain hadn't had a game earlier. And that, Spain versus Cape Verde. I tell you, Cape Verde is a debutant in the World Cup and held their own today. And I loved it. I loved every minute of it. Spain tried and tried and tried and tried, but the defense was just so strong. So they had a good match today as well. And they, what was the final score for that one? Let me see. I'll tell you in a bit, but they had some really good matches today. I can tell you that much. And I hope that you're following. If it is you're not following, you're not a football person, that's okay. That is pretty okay. So Spain and Cabo Verde, they ended nil all at full time today. But that was a good match. That was a really good match. And it had some good matches over the weekend as well. I like the Japan and Japan and Netherlands. That was a very good match as well. So had some good matches. So I hope that you guys are following. If not, again, I guess that's okay. It's okay. We all can love the same things, right? But I certainly hope you had a great weekend. McLean Chesney is with us. Good afternoon to you, sir. I hope you had a great weekend. Happy Monday and have a great afternoon as well. Miss Angela is listening from Los Angeles. She is enjoying. Thank you so much. And I'm happy that you're with us. Miss Pachula Paul from Ithaca Village, enjoying the music as usual, she says. Hi there to you. Happy Monday. And have yourself a great evening. We also have Miss Erica Philander from Canada. Music to her heart, she says. I'm happy that you're enjoying as well. I will keep them coming in the next segment. Winston Joseph is also with us. And yes, thank you, Winston. Winston is on the game as well. And he just updated me. Thank you so very much. And he had baseball. Oh, yes. The grand parade for the New York Knicks will be on Thursday. Oh, listen, I'm not a basketball fan, but I like a good competition, right? And so I followed the New York Knicks when the playoffs started. And the excitement of just having a new mayor, his new policies, his resourcefulness, his practical approach. I love it. I love all of it. And to know that New York went up and they competed and then they, it was all good. To me, as an entire package, it was good. And so I was rooting for them, right? I was rooting for them. And so they came through. So congratulations again to the New York Knicks for winning the championship. Listen, it was a weekend of sports, okay? All around. West Indies! You guys know how I feel about West Indies. I had to protect my heart and my emotions. I'm at a stage and age of my life where I really can't afford to just have needless emotions on the place, you know, on the floor, all over the place. I need to stay grounded and steady. So West Indies actually performed pretty well. The women did. And the men did as well. They won the T20 Internationals. Congratulations to them. One match at a time. One match at a time. Listen, let's get back to some more music. We're taking you home this afternoon, easing you into the evening. It's overcast on the outside, wet in some parts. Just get home safely today. Everyone, please and thank you. We're easing you into the evening.
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0: With the news, I'm Sharda Bacchus. Good afternoon. The government of Guyana, through the Ministry of Home Affairs and the Guyana Police Force, has launched the online Guyana passport application and appointment system, a major step in the modernization of passport services and the digital transformation of public service delivery. The new platform allows citizens to create secure online accounts, complete passport applications electronically, submit required information, and schedule appointments from the convenience of their homes or workplaces. The initiative forms part of the government's ongoing commitment to delivering more efficient, transparent, and citizen-centered services. By digitizing key aspects of the passport application process, the system is expected to reduce long waiting times, minimize administrative delays, and improve the overall experience for applicants. Key features include online application submission, appointment scheduling, secure user authentication, and automated email notifications and appointment confirmations. The Guyana Power and Light Inc. GPL is set to increase electricity generation capacity in Bartica with the addition of a new 2.2 megawatt generating unit as part of ongoing efforts to improve power reliability and meet growing demand in Region 7. In a release, GPL today announced that the new Cummins generating set number 4 is expected to be commissioned by the end of July 2026. Once operational, the unit will significantly strengthen the area's power generation capacity and provide additional support for residential, commercial, and industrial consumers. Bartica currently has an installed generation capacity of 5.3 megawatts with peak electricity demand reaching approximately 3 megawatts. The addition of the new generator will increase available reserve capacity, helping GPL maintain a more stable and reliable electricity supply while accommodating future growth. Farmers and young agri-petrepreneurs across the Caribbean are being encouraged to step into the spotlight as nominations officially open for the 2026 CARICOM Farmer of the Year Award and the Ministers of Agriculture Young Farmer of the Year Award. The awards recognize the outstanding contributions of farmers and agriculture enterprises that are helping to strengthen food security and boost food production across the Caribbean. According to CARICOM Secretariat, nominations must be submitted through the Ministries of Agriculture in CARICOM member states and associate members by the end of June. The selection process will begin in July. Nominees are required to submit a brief biography outlining the type and volume of produce generated by their operations, along with a 2-minute video showcasing their farm production activities and the use of technology. In the region, officials in Brazil today inspected the site of a crash in which 6 people were killed yesterday after 2 helicopters collided mid-air over Rio de Janeiro. American singer Oliver Tree was among those listed on the passenger list filed with aviation authorities for one of the helicopters that crashed into the parking lot of a car dealership. Although police did not yet confirm his body was found in the crash, the Associated Press reported. Police confirmed the death of Gaspar Prim Diaz, an Argentine content creator, another Argentine, and 3 brothers. Brazilians. The body of one foreigner was not yet identified. Human error might have led to the collision between the 2 helicopters, a Rio de Janeiro police investigator told reporters at the crash site. He added that authorities were investigating whether air traffic controllers or one of the pilots was responsible for the crash. And finally, on the international scene, Sweden's parliament passed a law today allowing authorities to revoke immigrants' residency permits based on bad behavior, such as having unpaid debts, doing undeclared work, or links to extremist organizations. The law, which covers pending permits but also retroactively already granted permits, is part of a wider tightening of immigration rules by the right-wing government and its support party, the Nationalist Sweden Democrats, ahead of a parliamentary election in September, Reuters reported. The government, which won the 2022 election on a promise to reduce immigration, crackdown on crime, has said that people who misbehave or commit crimes are not welcome. And that's the news to the moment. The details and more can be found at newsroom.gy. I'm Sharda Bakas. Take care.

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0: This is the Caribbean News for today, Monday, June 15, 2026. 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
0: Thanks for joining us. I'm Deborah Francis with the details of the news. The Dominican Republic registered aircraft that disappeared while flying from St. Vincent to Tobago has been located and there have been no fatalities. According to St. Vincent and the Grenadines, Deputy Prime Minister and Minister of National Security Major Sinclair Leacock. Speaking during a radio program on Monday, Leacock confirmed that international, regional and national security agencies had found the aircraft but declined to disclose its location or the circumstances surrounding its disappearance. He said authorities were focusing their attention on those aboard the aircraft rather than solely on the aircraft itself. Leacock said he had remained in constant contact with the Commissioner of Police, the Regional Security System, RSS, and the Caribbean Community Implementation Agency for Crime and Security, CARICOM, IMPACTS, since the aircraft disappeared on Friday. His comments came hours after Trinidad and Tobago's Prime Minister of, that's Trinidad and Tobago's Minister of Transport and Civil Aviation, Eliza Kaur, told the Express that the search remained the highest priority and that no contact had been established with the missing aircraft. Zakur said the Beechcraft Baron 58, registered HI 1145 in the Dominican Republic, departed Argyle International Airport in St. Vincent at 11:52 a.m. on Friday with two people on board for what was expected to be a one-hour, five-minute flight to the ANR Robinson International Airport in Tobago. The aircraft was carrying sufficient fuel for approximately 5 hours. According to Zakur, the last communication with the aircraft was made by Argyle Approach Control at about 12:11 p.m., shortly before all radio contact was lost. The Piarco Area Control Center subsequently activated emergency search and rescue protocols, coordinating efforts with the Trinidad and Tobago Coast Guard and regional search and rescue agencies. Private and military aircraft were deployed to search the aircraft's last known position, but no wreckage or visual evidence was initially found. Flight tracking website Flight Radar 24 showed the twin-engine aircraft operating on the visual flight rules at an altitude of about 4,025 feet and traveling at approximately 142 knots before tracking data abruptly ceased over the southern Caribbean Sea. The aircraft had reportedly been operating normally in the days leading up to its disappearance, completing several flights between Canawan and mainland St. Vincent. Neither Leacock nor regional authorities have yet disclosed where the aircraft was found, the condition of the two occupants, or whether any criminal investigation has been launched. The circumstances surrounding the disappearance remain on the investigation. In Castries, St. Lucia Prime Minister Honorable Philip J. Pierre has informed that effective Monday, June 15, 2026, St. Lucian nationals traveling to Ireland will require a visa for entry. Speaking during the pre-cabinet press briefing on Monday, June 15, the Prime Minister stated that the government of St. Lucia received official notification from the Embassy of Ireland in Ottawa, Canada on Friday, June 12, 2026. And the notification advised that nationals of St. Lucia, St. Kitts and Nevis, and Nicaragua will now require visas to enter Ireland. The new requirement applies to holders of ordinary, diplomatic, and service passports. St. Lucian nationals transiting through Ireland will also be required to obtain a transit visa. The diplomatic notification from the embassy indicates that transitional arrangements have been established for persons who booked travel to Ireland before June 15, 2026, and who will enter and depart Ireland before July 14, 2026. These travelers may continue under the previous arrangements, provided they possess the requisite travel documents, including a valid passport and airline ticket. The Prime Minister emphasized that the measure forms part of a broader tightening of immigration controls by Irish authorities to keep Ireland aligned with practices in the United Kingdom, Great Britain, Northern Ireland, and the Schengen area. Persons with existing travel arrangements are encouraged to consult with Irish Immigration Service Delivery website for additional information and guidance. Applicants will be required to submit their applications and supporting documents to the Embassy of Ireland in Ottawa, Canada, via courier for processing. Processing times are estimated at between 8 and 10 weeks for all visa categories. The government of St. Lucia encourages nationals intending to travel to Ireland to familiarize themselves with the new requirements and to submit visa applications well in advance of their intended travel dates. In Jamaica, while welcoming recent comments by Health Minister Dr. Christopher Tufton indicating that Jamaica is exploring restrictions on children's access to social media, FIWI Children Foundation, FWCF, cautioned that limiting access alone will not be enough to protect children in the digital age. In a statement issued on Monday, the advocacy group said that while efforts to shield children from online exploitation, harmful content, and predatory behavior are important, meaningful online protection requires a more comprehensive approach. The organization argued that safeguarding children online demands robust legislation, accountable technology companies, and a child-centered digital environments. The group is calling for urgent legislative reform, including amendments to the Child Care and Protection Act, CCPA, to explicitly address online harms facing children, stressing that legal protections must evolve alongside technological developments to ensure children enjoy their rights both offline and online. Among the key reforms proposed by FWCF are age-appropriate design. Digital platforms should be designed with children's safety and well-being at their core rather than maximizing engagement and addictive scrolling. Stronger default privacy settings. Child accounts should automatically operate with the highest levels of privacy, including disabled location sharing and restrictions on unsolicited contact. Enabling harmful profiling. The collection and commercial use of children's data for behavioral profiling should be restricted. developmentally appropriate content. Algorithms should prioritize educational, creative, and age-appropriate material while actively filtering harmful content, including self-harm, sexually explicit material, and eating disorder content. As statutory duty of care, technology companies should be legally required to identify, assess, and mitigate risks to children. And independent oversight. Regulators must have the authority to conduct audits, enforce compliance, and ensure meaningful remedies where harm occurs. The advocacy group also noted that the Office of the High Commissioner for Human Rights, OHCHR, reaffirmed in 2026 that children's rights apply fully within digital environments. Further, the Convention on the Rights of the Child, of which Jamaica is a signatory, requires states to uphold the best interests of the child under Article 3 and respect children's evolving capacities under Article 5. The group urged the government to pursue evidence-based policies that balance child protection where children's rights with children's rights, rather, ensuring that any restrictions on social media are accompanied by comprehensive legal reforms and stronger obligations on technology companies. In Antigua and Barbuda, Prime Minister Gaston Brong is defending plans for a major expansion at Sandals Grande Antigua that includes the construction of overwater bungalows, arguing that the country must continue to strengthen its luxury tourism product to remain globally competitive. Speaking on his weekly radio program on Saturday, Brong pushed back against criticism of the proposal, which forms part of a broader investment reportedly exceeding US $100 million by Sandals Resorts. The project is expected to add more than 100 rooms to the property, including roughly 16 underwater bungalow units. According to Antigua Newsroom, Brong said the development is designed to increase tourism earnings while ensuring continued public access to Dickinson Bay, one of the country's most visited beaches. He stressed that the government has already set limits on where the structures can be built. The Prime Minister dismissed concerns that the project will restrict access to Dickinson Bay, noting that the bungalows would be built over water rather than occupying beach space. Brong said Antigua and Barbuda cannot afford to turn away high-end tourism investment, particularly as competing destinations continue to generate significant revenue from luxury travel. He pointed to destinations such as the Maldives, Bora Bora, and Seychelles as examples of countries that have successfully built strong tourism economies around premium underwater accommodations. The Prime Minister also highlighted the revenue potential of luxury units, noting that overwater villas can command nightly rates in the thousands of US dollars, and he referenced similar accommodations at Royalton Antigua, which he said already achieved rates of around US $3,000 per night. He added that increased earnings from luxury developments could translate into stronger hotel profitability and improved wages and benefits for tourism workers. Addressing environmental concerns, Brong said modern engineering and mitigation measures can reduce risks associated with overwater construction in hurricane-prone regions, pointing to existing structures in Antigua that have survived major storms. Brong also said Sandals Executive Chairman Adam Stewart believes the new bungalows could become among the most attractive in the region, strengthening Antigua's position in the global luxury tourism market. The expansion forms part of the government's broader strategy to increase hotel room stock and attract higher spending visitors as officials continue to court investment in the island's tourism sector. And that has brought us to the end of the Caribbean News for today, Monday, June 15, 2026, which came to you compliments of Kestrel, Guyana Inc., and LIAT. I'm Deborah Francis. Thanks for joining us.
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0: Deborah Francis, Romain Virgo representative of time, you know. Let music play every day, Deborah.
1: 18 hours, 31. Good evening to you. Welcome back to the program. We're happy that you're with us. If it is that you are celebrating a birthday today, happy birthday to you. If it is you are celebrating an anniversary, happy anniversary. We've got some great music as we ease you into this final half of an hour of our program. Miss Patricia from Sophia, good evening to you. She loves football, she says. Well, I'm happy that you did. And I'm happy that you're watching the games as well. Good for you. Donna Wallace, how are you? I am wonderful. Thank you for asking. She is sending birthday greetings to her friend Jean Pickering, celebrating her birthday today. Happy birthday to you from everyone at Fun City Brooklyn, she says. Hope that you will enjoy your birthday today. And certainly wish you many happy and healthy returns as well. That's Jean Pickering. Happy birthday to you. Ronald Shepherd, how are you today, sir? I'm happy that you are, sir, and it's good to hear from you as well. You stay well and enjoy your evening. McLean is still with us, as always, tracking our music. Okay, guys, that was quick. The lovely Miss CG, good evening to you, my darling. It's good to hear from you, and I hope that you're well and you will enjoy the rest of the evening as well. For those following World Cup, we have got on the pitch right now, Saudi Arabia versus Uruguay. 20 minutes, 27 minutes into the play, and it's nil all. That's what's happening. Let's get back to the music.

0: Deborah Francis, Ramin Vago represent. Music for the people.
1: That's my cue. I've got to go. Thank you all so very much for joining me today on Easing Into Evening. I really hope that I've added some sunshine, some spark, some brightness, some light, some love into your life today. Terrence Young, a good evening to you, sir. He's locked in and enjoying from Canada. Happy that you are with us. Have yourself a great evening as well. Rihanna Passad, Riri, how are you this evening? She is cooking and listening. Happy that you're with us as well. Have yourself a great evening and ensure that you join us again tomorrow. All of you, ensure you join us again tomorrow. Suzanne Sarabo is asking about these technical challenges that we're having. I'm so terribly sorry. And I really thank you for your patience and your understanding. They're working through it. It's just something that they're working through. And I really hope that it will be resolved soon. I understand your frustration and others as well. They've expressed their frustration. But in event you are having any repeats, you're having any dipping, you are losing contact with us, just refresh, please and thank you. We really, really thank you for your patience and your understanding through this process. But just bear with us as they work through it. Just refresh as much as you can so that you can, or as often as you can, so that the stream can remain as stable as possible at your end. But thank you so much for joining us today. I appreciate your company. Have yourself a wonderful evening and have a great night's rest. You can join me again tomorrow at 16 hours, God willing. We'll have another edition of Easing Into Evening. I'm Deborah Francis. We have got coming up at 20 hours, we've got Sports Extra Schedule with Frankie Wilson, followed by Aubrey Baptist Music Hour at 21 hours, all right here on Light FM. Have a great evening, and remember to be quite awesome every day, today and all the time, right? Should I also give you an update? Saudi Arabia just scored, so it's 1-0. Interesting. Saudi Arabia is on the attack.
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